sometimes the person working the hardest to make you look like you're the problem is hoping that nobody ever asks what they did. I know you know how this one feels, so let's talk about it. I got your Daily Dose coming up next.

0: say.
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0: Here's your Daily Dose with Tasha Makia. 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
1: I'm loving it.
2: You know, there's going to be a time where somebody's going to tell a version of a story that makes you want to say, yo, they were the person doing this. And let me tell you something. You're going to want to tell everything. You're going to want to defend yourself, but don't. Not because you don't have the receipts, because we all know that you do. And it's damn sure not because their version is true or not because you're afraid. But sometimes staying quiet is all about who you refuse to become just because somebody else did you wrong. Let people talk. Keep showing up as who you are. Keep being consistent, okay? Let people experience you for themselves, because lies need people to keep repeating them in order to stay alive. And I've gone through this myself. Right now, somebody listening did me dirty. And they know who they are. They went and told people all these different lies about me, made people back up for me, but I was cool because guess what? Those people weren't for me anyway. And the truth always has a funny way of eventually standing in a room without you having to drag it in there. Trust me, it'll all come out. And when it does, don't you dare feel guilty when people finally start seeing what you knew all along. You didn't expose anybody, but you could have. You just stopped protecting a lie that eventually

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3: 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I swear. I'm there, bitch.

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2: Still have a crash clearing in Davis near Mace Boulevard, so that continues to slow down to eastbound 80. Things will start moving after Childs. Northbound I-5, that's solid before Highway 50 through downtown. Doesn't fully open up until you're past the 99 split. And southbound 5 is sluggish from Arena Boulevard to Highway 50.
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0: VMAs go down this Sunday, and it's all going to be hosted by your boy, Snoop Doggy Dogg. And who's going to open up the show with a big performance? None other than Madonna. Are you watching?
1: Slow motion for me. 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
5: Westbound 50 is slowing from 59th to I-5. Heads up for a crash just reported at Stockton Boulevard. No issues on eastbound 50, but it is slow from the 80 split to I-5 and again at the 99 merge. And getting on to southbound 99 is heavy. Southbound 99 will be sluggish all the way to Florin Road. That's traffic. I'm John Yazel.
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8: Hey.

You know, when it comes to love, I'm all about it. If you call me as a friend and you got a healthy relationship and you're going through a bump in the road, I want to help you through it. But if it's toxic, trust me, I'm going to get you up out of that. But I've been watching Cardi B and Maduka, honey. And, you know, she was doing her Thug Thizzle for Milan, you know, for the Vogue runway. And there was a nice little photo of her and Mr. Maduka all cuddled up in Italy. And I'm like, ooh, these two look good.

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0: 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Libby Holman was a sexually fluid blues singer who became famous in the 1920s, and then infamous when she was indicted for her husband's murder. 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
3: Yeah, this album is dedicated to all the teachers that told me I'll never amount to nothing. 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
1: There's a new Miss America, and she just made history for two reasons. I'll explain why when we come back. Plus, Otto has an unpopular opinion about pageants.
2: My opinion is not unpopular. It's true.
1: Well, okay, let's have the conversation when we come back. 877-730-DCS1. That's next.
0: Is it going down? Find out next.

0: about to find out.
1: I'm so happy for Reagan Hutsell. She's the new Miss America. Yeah, congratulations to her.
2: Come on.
1: Oh, my gosh. The thing about Reagan is she's super intelligent and strong. I mean, this woman, when I started reading about her, I was just blown away. She's only the 10th black woman to hold the title and the first to wear her natural hair, which is also a very big deal. This is the answer that she gave, you know, when they give the final question, and she was asked, how would you represent the crown?
3: As a young girl, I was often told that I was too tall or too strong to become a professional dancer. And I stood on the other side of that, becoming a Radio City Rockette and then following my dream as an artist with the Birmingham Royal Ballet in England. I am living proof that you can go for dreams that people tell you can't accomplish. You can stand on the other side with 2 feet and use your voice to be proud. I hope to encourage Americans everywhere to use their voice and to never let anybody stop them or hold them back from their dreams.
1: That really reminded me of the Misty Copeland story, when Misty Copeland was told over and over, you're too thick, you're too big, you're too this, you're too that, and she went on to be one of the greatest ballerinas ever. And that's what this woman
4: did. I'm
1: going
4: to tell you right now, that woman does not sound like a beauty pageant woman.
1: What is that supposed to say?
4: Well, not at least like the beauty pageants that I used when I used to watch growing up. They were way different when they were doing the swimsuits and doing all that.
1: I think that's part of the problem with pageants, right? Is because we assume immediately that these women are not smart. And I think that is so a fine line.
4: Well, I feel like they changed it over time, that it used to be about what they look like, and now it's about what they're capable of.
1: But the women have always been capable.
4: Well, I don't think they were picking the capable women. I think that there was a long time where the basically elite were exploiting these women and using them for whatever they were using them for, and for decades, and promising them these grand things, and then that never came to fruition.
1: Well, I mean, it's changed to a certain extent, but I don't know that it's completely not sexist anymore. I see what you're saying. I look at Miss Hutsell and I'm like, I could never look like that. Like, she's absolutely extraordinarily beautiful, and there's nothing wrong with that. But you're right, there's no ugly on the stage. This is the moment she was crowned.
5: Ladies and gentlemen, Miss America 2027, Miss Texas Reagan Hutsell.
1: Gosh, that was so exciting. I'm excited. Like, when I hear it, I get excited. But at the same time, I know what you're saying. Like, when I look at the women up there, I do feel inadequate. I feel bad about myself. But at the same time, I'm proud of them.

0: That's who they are. In the movie Miss Congeniality, you remember this movie when Miss Morningside had to put Gracie Hart in her place?
1: I've been fighting all my life against your type. The ones who think we're just a bunch of worthless airheads. Feminists, intellectuals, ugly women.
0: And you're right. I mean, I guess I'm torn. It's a great opportunity to win money.
2: This woman's she's a role model.
0: But what if the woman isn't as intelligent, but she's still a role model?
2: She's
0: a good person. Why? Shouldn't she win? Because she's a good person and she's smart in other ways.
2: Well, now they're holding it to a much higher standard, as you can tell with this woman. She's very impressive.
0: These women have always been impressive. To get up there and stand in front of people and be judged by someone like you who's going to say hateful things.
2: I'm not saying anything hateful. I'm saying I didn't like the idea of beauty pageants, what they used to be. I'm saying now they've gotten much better.
0: How have they gotten better?
2: There's more about
0: social...
2: Don't try to back me into a corner here. I'm trying to say they're more about social impact than they are about a swimsuit.
3: There was something that was going on with the pageants beforehand that was weird when they... I understand what Otto's saying about the elitism being involved in it, but I've always been fortunate enough to be around women who've participated in these pageants, and it requires extreme discipline, a lot of just energy, time, effort,
0: everything that goes into it.
3: I really appreciate how she embraced her tallness. A lot of women are afraid of admitting they're tall, and for her to go out there as a tall woman, it's really cool to see.
0: I think she's just very beautiful and she's going to embrace whatever God gave her. But I'm torn between the pageant being sexist and the pageant being empowering. I think it's a little bit of both, and that's okay. If you remember last year, we were talking about Miss Mexico. Somebody was really rude to her. I think it was the pageant director or something.
2: Oh, yeah, yeah.
0: She stood up and told him, shut your mouth, be quiet, walked out, and every woman in there walked out with her. So, yes, things have changed.
2: For the better.
0: I just still feel badly about myself when I look at those women. But I love them all the same. 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
2: I have the cutest item to decorate my living room that I had no idea had been recalled and is extremely dangerous for kids, for families, for anyone if you use it. 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They're so popular. 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
2: 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Traffic.
4: Westbound 50 is slowing from 59th to I-5. Heads up for a crash just reported at Stockton Boulevard. No issues on eastbound 50, but it is slow from the 80 split to I-5 and again at the 99 merge. And getting on to southbound 99 is heavy. Southbound 99 will be sluggish all the way to Florin Road. That's traffic. I'm John Yazel.
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4: I have the cutest tabletop fire pit that is deadly. I had no idea. We were at home and I took a video of our TV area auto. You know that cabinet underneath the TV? That white fire pit on the left side?
5: Yeah.
4: Extremely dangerous. So several major brands of liquid alcohol fueled tabletop fire pits have been recalled because they do something called flame jetting.
5: Whoa.
4: So you're there and it's cute and everything's cool. And then all of a sudden it just explodes, just flames everywhere.
5: Good thing I never turned it on.
4: I know. So the brands are like Brookstone, Coulson, Five Below. There's a lot of different brands. I don't want to sit here and run through them. But if you want, if you might have one of these in your house, at Dana Cortez on Instagram, shoot me a DM and I will send you a list. And by the way, I got a refund on mine. When my girlfriend sent me the article, I thought I'd send it to Otto and Anthony and our producer, Jack.
5: This is literally the first I'm hearing of it.
4: Because it freaked me out. As soon as she sent me the article, I read it and my goodness, a little boy got burned.
6: Oh my God.
4: He was doing the marshmallows. Yeah, not
6: good.
4: It's
6: crazy how much recalls there are that almost go unnoticed a lot of times,
4: Anthony?
6: Too.
4: Yeah. And
6: dang, this because it's kind of reminded me of growing up. My brother had a baseball coach, and he had his pool. And I guess part of what they laid the pool down with, like in hindsight, the pool company was like, we shouldn't have used that formula for the bottom of the pool. So let me catch everybody up. We're at a banquet for my brother's baseball team.
4: Yeah.
6: And this pool that they have where all the kids are swimming, it's super slippery. And I have my brother on my shoulders, and I'm like, you know, we're kind of doing like the chicken fighting, like how
4: Yeah. We did it in the pool all the time. Yeah.
6: Yep. And I went and I slipped right down onto it, and my brother was on my shoulders. So I was technically like, I was drowning for a little bit. And it was a very big ordeal because then his baseball coach actually had to jump in and save me. And it was like, it was just a huge ordeal.
4: Anthony.
6: But we remember coming to it a couple of months later, and the baseball coach said that he had to get that flooring uninstalled because people kept slipping and things kept happening.
4: So basically like this, not a recall, but they made the mistake. So the company had to go in and fix it. That must be why you're so afraid of water.
6: So fast.

0: never shared that with us. That's probably why you're afraid of water. And we were on the yacht one time, and you're like, I'm not getting near the edge. Yeah, that's traumatic. And, you know, speaking of pools,
1: I don't think I've ever seen you get in the water,
0: ever,
1: actually.
0: Ever. Nah.
2: If I can't put my feet on the ground and have my nipples above water, I don't want to be in it.
0: I don't like the ocean. I feel like you have to have so much respect for the ocean. I walk out and I come right back and I'm like, I wet my feet and I'm done. Karen Cohen is making the rounds right now. Speaking of sometimes having a swimming pool and not, it's not just enough to have a gate around the pool or to make sure your child knows how to swim. She lost her son, and I would have never known about this if she wasn't discussing.
3: I lost my 6-year-old son in a pool drain entrapment, and he was a really good swimmer. And we thought that as parents, we did everything that we were supposed to do to protect our children around water. We made sure that they were closely supervised. We also just made sure that they knew how to swim at a young age. We're honoring our son, Zachary. We don't want another family to have to endure the loss of a child.
0: He was sucked into the filter.
1: Oh my gosh.
0: I had no idea that there are different filter covers for swimming pools. And if you have a child, or if you're someone like me who's kind of small, I'm a small woman. I'm like 5'2", maybe 115 pounds. It could cause you to be pulled to the bottom of the pool and you have no ability to go back up. And that's what happened to her son, who could swim very well. And so she's going around just talking to different people about it. All you have to do is ask, what filter do I need to make sure that my child is safe? Also, if you're swimming in a public pool, a resort, a hotel, you ask them before. And you tell your children, stay away from the drains. That's the thing. You just never know. We used to play with so many things at the house and not even realize how dangerous it was.
1: I was going to say, I remember being in public pools and playing with the drain all the time.
0: Otto, that's the worst thing. I do too. Yeah. I remember. I put my foot on it. Yeah, like, oh, this is like, so fun.
1: Or like let your shorts go in there a little bit. Yeah.
0: Exactly. No. Talk to your kiddos about it. Give them a warning. And once again, at Dana Cortez on Instagram, shoot me the DM and I'll send you the entire list of the tabletop fire pits that have been recalled.
1: Why have you not thrown the one away that we have?
0: Because it's cute. We're just not going to turn it on. We just will not turn that sucker on. Okay. Don't forget to send me a DM at Dana Cortez on Instagram. And of course, we'll be back with your Down of the DM coming up next. 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
2: Justin Bieber was at the park just jamming out with some friends, and not many people even recognized him.
3: 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Are you with me? In the Phantom with the roof gone.
2: Damn, I want to hear the whole song. What is going on?
4: Imagine just walking through MacArthur Park and you see JB on the cajon. There's a box drum.
2: He has a box drum.
5: Good day to be homeless.
4: Free concert.
2: That's probably why nobody even realized. But he doesn't get to go out like that very often and just have a normal life. I think that's why he's been dressing so down lately.
4: Well, he's a pretty normal looking person. He's not a very big guy. He's probably like 5'8", and he only weighs like 130, 40 pounds.
2: Yeah, I would notice him. I would, but I don't think I would fan out. I would want him to have that, and I would sit down and enjoy the concert.
4: I don't know. I've DJed parties that he's hosted, and he's not like the most noticeable person if it's not like, hey, that's Justin Bieber. But I have ran into other famous people, and I'll say one time I was just driving down the road and I went past Will Smith as he was jogging. And I was like,
2: Will Smith?
4: Yeah, I was like, was that Will Smith?
2: Wait, hold on. Was he shirtless like in Bad Boys?
4: No, he was not.
2: Oh, Otto, well, never mind. Brought to you by Chick-fil-A.
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1: One of us in the studio just got a big gift, and I want him to talk about it. Good morning. It's the Dana Cortez Show. My name is Dana Cortez.
2: DJ Automatic.
3: I go by Anthony A, and man, I love when a gift comes straight from the heart. It's not about necessarily the value of the gift or how much it costs or nothing like that. It's about what it really means to the person. Last night, I was performing at this fine establishment. Some people would call it a dive bar, but I like to refer to it as a pool darts and karaoke lounge.
1: Okay. All right. I know exactly.
2: Painting that picture, I know exactly
1: about.
2: What you're talking about now. Yeah.
3: Very marble cigarette incented throughout the building. Glorious, lovely place.
2: Has a dark vibe to it.
3: Yeah. Beautiful people. And honestly, I had one of the best sets I've had in a while. It was so much fun. Not that many people in the room, but it was great. And I get off the stage, and one of my friends come up, and I can only describe my friend as he has like a. You guys remember Porky the Pig?
2: Yeah. The comedian, but the cartoon.
1: That's all, folks. Yeah, I remember him. Yeah.
3: My friend has a lot of Porky the Pig energy. He just comes up to me excited. Goes, oh, man, that was so good. We don't have much, but do you want a Slim Jim?
1: Okay.
3: I said, excuse me? I didn't know what to say. And I was like, you mean like beef jerky, like a Slim Jim? Or is that code for another substance? What are we talking about? And he goes, nah, man, we got a pack of Slim Jims behind the bar. Do you want one?
1: Oh, Anthony, that was his way of saying you did such a great job. Let me give you what I have.
3: It was. And at that point, I seen it in his eyes, the little Porky self. And I realized.
1: He eats lots of Slim Jims, huh?
3: He does. And for him to give me one of his Slim Jims or even offer me one is a big token of

0: It was from the heart.
1: Yes.
2: It was, dude. It was. It was one of the cutest, disgustiest moments of my life.
0: I'll take cash, but I guess the Slim Jim will do.
1: Otto, he wasn't paying with Slim Jim. That was a tip. That was on top. Haven't you ever gotten a gift that maybe wasn't like expensive, but it meant something to you? It was from the heart.
0: When I was a little kid, my friend Tomasi Nomas used to give me apricot jam for my birthday.
1: Okay. Apricot jam. Huh?
0: So as a, you know, a 10-year-old, I would always be bummed out about the apricot jam, but as an adult now, I would take that apricot jam.
1: But it was from the heart.
0: It was from the heart. And he also gave me roasted pinon, and then I had another friend that would give me used baseballs.
1: They're all from the heart.
0: Oh, but the best thing I ever got while DJing, I was DJing in Albuquerque, and a Native American guy came up to me, and he gave me a ring, a turquoise ring, a Sleeping Beauty turquoise ring, and it's beautiful. I still wear it all the time.
1: Yeah, that's something I wish he would have given me. I was like, token of my appreciation.
0: And I looked him up, like the artist and the designer. It's worth a couple bucks. Yeah, I was very surprised when I saw the price of it.
2: Is it worth more than a Monster Slim Jim, though?
0: It's worth about a few thousand Monster Slim Jims.
1: Well, whatever. I love a good Slim Jim. There's something spicy about it. Remember Randy Macho Man Savage back in the day?
3: To a Slim Jim.
1: Oh, yeah. Anthony, did you take the Slim Jim?
2: Absolutely not.
0: Oh, Anthony. How are you going to turn down the Slim Jim?
2: I love my homie, but he was too sweaty when he offered it to me. I'm not taking a Slim Jim from a sweaty man.
1: Man, he fits right into there, to that karaoke dive bar place. All right,
2: lounge, Dana. It's a lounge.
1: Sorry. Okay. Down in the DMs coming up next.
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1: From the Big O Tires Traffic Center, 5 southbound from 80 to the 50. Your drive is smooth. Cap City Freeway, it's clear eastbound and westbound through the cameras I can see. And then 99 northbound and 5 northbound looks good as well. With your Sacramento traffic, I'm Fonseca.
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0: If you missed your Down in the DM, here it is.
1: Okay, so it's about time to start today's Down in the DM. And let me give you some info about this couple. So Marcos and his girlfriend, Felicia, are fighting over Facebook, like a lot of couples do.
2: Oh, no, not the Facebook fights. We started a new segment called Facebook Fights.
3: I mean, all we got to do is read posts and the comments.
1: That's not a bad idea. But let's get serious. Let's concentrate on what's happening right now. They've been having issues because they had issues in the past. Do you understand?
2: Oh, damn.
1: But so Marcos thought they were past those issues.
2: Oh, okay. So wait, well, who cheated?
1: They both did.
3: Who cheated first?
1: He cheated first, and they split for a few months and decided to work things out. I mean, neither one was happy without the other, you know, so they decided to get back together.
3: You know what? We're going to let Marcos tell us about it. I'm going to take him off hold, okay?
1: Yeah, oh yeah, of course. Hi, Marcos, are you there?
4: Yeah, hey, guys.
3: Hey,
1: so,
3: up, man?
1: You know, I know this is hard, but we would like for you to explain to us, you know, tell us what's going on between you and your girl, Felicia.
4: I mean, honestly, I just feel like we don't trust each other anymore. And you kind of like explain what happened between us a while back, but...
2: You mean like the cheating part?
4: Yeah, yeah. It's like, it's kind of embarrassing because it was so dumb. Like, I wish I'd never did that to her because I love this girl. I mean,
1: Marcos, hold on. I got to ask you this. Did you have sexy time with that other woman?
4: Yeah, I did, unfortunately.
1: Dude, okay. When she did it, was it only to get back at you then, you know, to pay you back? You know?
4: And we didn't break up immediately. She stayed, but what happened was she started talking to this guy from work, and she says they never actually hooked up or anything, but I don't know. I just become like a whole mess, family show, and we broke up.
1: So here you are, you know, months and months later, you're back on, and she's
3: so basically he didn't trust her, and so he didn't trust himself either.
1: Yeah, yeah.
4: Yeah, exactly. So the deal is she got some messages from some guy, Bruno, who was being like super flirty with her, and I called her out for it.
3: And I'm sure that didn't go well.
4: No, I mean, Otto, she tried.

0: to make me feel bad going through her phone. Like, it's my fault that she's talking to this guy.
1: Well, hold on. It's not your fault she's talking to another man, but the lack of trust is your fault. You got to own that.
0: I know. I know that, and I feel horrible. I feel sorry for her, but, you know, if she doesn't want to be with me, then we can call it off for good. This back and forth is just not going to work for me. It's killing me.
2: You know what? I'm going to do this one because I know the feeling he's talking about, and, I mean, either it's going to work or it's just not going to work. It's time to...
0: Exactly.
3: All right.
1: Okay, so just give me Felicia's number, and Otto's going to call and pretend to be Bruno.
0: Okay, I don't know, I'm nervous, guys.
1: Well, you should be. You should be. You know what you could do, Marcus? Keep your phone on mute so you don't breathe heavy on the phone, okay? Just hold it. Okay. All right.
4: Hello, this is Felicia.
2: Hey, Felicia. I'm hoping I'm not bothering you right now, but I'm hoping you can talk.
4: Yeah, who's this?
2: It's Bruno from Facebook. You didn't recognize me?
4: Yeah. What's up?
5: Is it going down in the DM? Find out next.

0: about to find out.
1: We are in the middle of today's Down in the DM. This is already part two. And Marcus reached out because he was real honest about him and his girl, Felicia. He cheated on her.
2: Oh.
1: And then he thinks she cheated on him. And anyway, they broke up, but they got back together. Now he's suspicious that she's talking to somebody else on Facebook. In fact, he saw the message.
3: She got some messages from some guy, Bruno, who's being like super flirty with her, and I called her out for it.
4: And I'm sure that didn't go well.
3: No. I mean, Otto, she tried to make me feel bad going through her phone. Like, it's my fault that she's talking to this guy.
1: Maybe this is just a friend of Felicia's, you know, and he's making things up in his head.
4: Or she could be trying to get even.
1: I know. Is it going down? Let's find out.
5: Hello, this is Felicia.
4: Hey, Felicia. I'm hoping I'm not bothering you right now, but I'm hoping you can talk.
5: Yeah, who's this?
4: It's Bruno from Facebook. You didn't recognize me?
5: Yeah. What's up?
4: Is
5: something wrong?
4: No, nothing's wrong. Everything's good. But it's even better now that I have you on the line. I was really hoping you were going to pick up your phone.
5: Oh, my God. I never answer my phone, but I'm so glad I did. So are we still on for this weekend?
4: Oh, we're definitely on. Am I going to pick you up or you want to meet? Maybe you can meet in my apartment.
5: Wait, I thought you said you had a house.
4: I mean, I just meant my place, not my apartment. I'm not going to lie. You kind of make me a little nervous. And I mean, especially like just thinking of that beautiful face of yours. I mean, you.
5: Okay. Do you have the rims or is this some kind of scam to pick up women? Because I don't have time for this stupid.
4: No, don't get upset. This is no kind of scam in any way.
5: I am actually a little upset. Yes, I am, because this is weird. So I'd rather if you didn't call me again, and I'm actually going to report you.
1: Hold on, Felicia, please don't do that. This is Dana Cortez from the Dana Cortez Show, and this is a down in the...
3: What are you trying to do? Who is Bruno?
5: Okay, what is going... Who is this?
1: This is the Dana Cortez Show, and Marcos is on the phone. Your boyfriend is listening to you right now.
3: Who's this guy, Felicia, that you're talking to?
5: Did you get on the phone?
1: Wait a second. Felicia, please explain what you're doing on Facebook with Bruno.
5: Oh, my God. I don't know who you are, okay? But I was just trying to buy Marcos a set of rims for his car.
1: Oh, my God.
5: What?
3: I'm sorry. I didn't know what you were doing. I think I overreacted, and I don't know. I'm sorry.
5: What are you talking about? Oh, my God.
3: No, I can't do this anymore, Marcos.
5: I really can't. This is crazy.
3: Let's just talk about this, please.
5: Between you and calling me at work, wanting to see my phone all the time, and now this, I'm tired of paying the price for your mistake, Marcos. I'm sorry.
3: Please don't say that. You're right. I'm going crazy because I don't want you paying me back with that I didn't
5: pay you. Back? Are we in high school right now? Listen, no. I gotta get back to work. This is stupid. Don't call me, okay? I'll call you when I'm ready, if I'm ready.
3: Okay. I'll be by my phone, okay? Ignore your mom's house.
1: Hey. She hung up. And I really want to talk to you. I'll text you later. It did not go down in the DM. And I don't think that this couple should break up, but I think they need a little break. I think it's okay to take a break so he can assess his feelings, because she's moved on. She's forgiven him, but he can't keep like watching her. Did you hear what she said? Between you wanting to see my phone and she's at her wit's end. And I don't want to, you know, disrespect Felicia because I don't know her. Mm-hmm. We've had 10 seconds with her. But why is she buying this man rims?
2: Dude,
1: girl,
2: that part.
1: Girl, that's a lot of money. Well, I don't even care if it's Facebook Marketplace or eBay or whatever. You're spending a lot of dollars on a man who recently wasn't so good to you and who's looking at your phone and calling you at work and stuff?
6: It just sounds dysfunctional all the way around because he's checking her and her phone and all that. And then she's like trying to keep him around by buying him stuff. Well, like, dude, I don't understand this relationship at all.
1: I'm not spending that kind of money on anybody.
2: Let's try not to victim blame here because we've all been a little bit goofy before. I reluctantly hate to admit this story. I one time bought baseball tickets for a woman.
1: Oh, that's nice.
2: Thinking that it would be her and her girls who love to go to the games because that's what they love to do when we were together. No, turns out it was her homegirl, and then two other dudes who all went to the game.
1: Oh, Anthony!
6: Yeah, you paid for the tickets?
2: I paid for a 4-pack of tickets. I mean, they were nosebleed, but whatever. You get the, like, dude.
6: I would have met them outside the stadium.
1: Meet me at the park. The ballpark. But that's what I mean. Like, why is she spending that kind of money? I have done things like that where, Otto, what you just said, where you start spending money on something.

0: someone to try to keep them around?
1: Ugh.
0: That's like the, it's desperate at that point. What's the most amount of money you've ever spent on somebody that you deeply regret? You wish it was in your savings account right now. 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

0: 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Traffic.
1: From the Big O Tires Traffic Center, looking around the roadways, 99 northbound is at the limit. 5 northbound is clear as well. And if you're using the Cap City Freeway, westbound or eastbound, your drive is clear. So far, so good this morning. I'm Fonseca with Sacramento Traffic.
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2: Kim Kardashian was just awarded over $1 million because of the 2016 Paris robbery.
3: Oh.
2: Do you remember when $4 million worth of jewelry was stolen from her and she was held hostage?
3: Yes, I remember the story.
2: Scared
3: it was when she was still
2: death.
3: Married to Kanye, yeah.
2: Yeah, but here's the thing. This is a symbolic $1 million that she was awarded.
3: Huh? Wow, what do you mean?
2: It's not real money. It's just like, here, we're presenting you with this fake money to make you feel better.
4: How do you do that? I want to know how do you, I'm trying to do that to student loan
2: people. I don't
4: want to
2: know that.
4: How do I, here's my symbolic payment.
3: Here's my student loans. We're good. We're all paid off.
2: It's air. I don't know.
3: Is that how they do it in France?
2: I guess so.
4: Well, I guess, is it like one of those things where like the people who robbed her can't pay her, so
2: yeah.
4: They're just like, okay, and they're already locked up, so it is what it is.
2: It's a symbolic amount of money so that she feels some type of justice, I guess.
3: I'd rather have the real million. Luckily, she's already a billionaire, though.
2: True that. And she's like in the middle of producing that baseball kids movie.
3: Oh, the Scottsdale one, yes.
2: Yeah, she's in the middle of that as well.
3: Which I'm going to say, I've never really been into any Kim Kardashian kind of stuff, but I'm going to watch the baseball one.
2: She's not in it. That's probably why you're going to watch it. I love keeping up with the Kardashians. I think it was like one of the most real reality shows that we've ever watched.
3: I mean, it was big. Is
4: Kim K like one of the first reality stars to take her platform and then also use it for a lot of good, too? Because back when she was getting people who were wrongfully locked up, she was freeing them. And I can't think of a bigger celebrity star who's done something that impactful.
3: You better put some respect on Paris Hilton's name.
4: Oh.
3: She's been calling out that school she went to in high school and how abusive they were there.
2: But we don't need to compare giving. She does great stuff.
3: No, I'm just saying. Yeah, I'm just saying she also does stuff like that.
2: Yeah, and Kim's still working on that, too.
3: You see the stuff going on with Kim and her kids? She just got this guy who was a stalker who was sending her Plan B stuff.
2: Oh my gosh.
3: Yeah, his name was Nicholas Costanza, and he would show up at their house. Now she got protections for Northwest, St. West, Chicago West, and Psalm West. So
2: that
3: now that
2: spooky
3: guy can't go around them forever.
2: You know, the whole restraining order thing, I know that it makes you feel better, but unfortunately it's just a piece of paper, and somebody like that doesn't listen. He needs to be put away.
3: Mm.
2: Like in a room.
3: That's what Kim wants.
2: Hopefully that'll happen to keep her kids safe. All right, we'll be right back. Brought to you by Chick-fil-A.
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0: I want you to win 2 free tickets to Aftershock. 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And you're qualified, and some of the acts are incredible.
1: Limp Bizkit, Wu-Tang, Public Enemy, Woo! 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And this is all courtesy of Danny Wimmer Presents.
0: I feel like this might be one for the books. Like, you definitely want... You want to experience this? That's what it's about. It's not just a regular concert. This is like an event.
1: And this isn't a regular experience. You're going to actually get wristbands for this.
0: All right. Oh. Good luck. Text runner, R-U-N-N-E-R, to 916-909-1025, and you're qualified. Good luck. We'll be right back.

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3: 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Yes, it is, 100%. The eating out meal averages $12 to $16 a meal per person. At home, it averages $4 to $6. That is a significant savings if you cook at home. Is it harder to cook at home? A little bit. Does it take a little more time to prep and stuff? Probably. Buy yourself a pressure cooker, slow cooker, fast cooker, one of those things, and it makes all the difference.
4: I think there's a lot of people that eat out for the fact that there just isn't somebody in their life that can actually cook. Because I know for me, when I was living by myself, I'm an okay cook, but you know, I like good food, and I need
3: you're right.
4: I can only have so many hamburgers and hot dogs.
3: Yeah, I was going to say, the only thing you used to make were
4: burritos. No. I make a good breakfast burrito.
3: Yes, they were really good. Those little papitas that were actually frozen, they were already cooked. I don't know. And hamburger meat and this salsa. And I know it sounds crazy, but they were so good. I used to love your burritos. You need to make some of those. Something else you would make that I thought, okay, toaster strudel.
4: I haven't had a toaster strudel in years.
5: Those hit. Oh.
3: Every morning,
4: when I lived by myself, I would buy toaster strudels every time I went to the grocery store because that was my thing, because that was what I was going to have for breakfast.
3: That's all he had in the refrigerator. He had the hamburger meat, the toaster strudels, and in the freezer, those little potatoes.
4: It was a simple life before Dana.
5: Dude, every man owes it to himself to live out your childhood dreams. And a refrigerator full of toaster strudels is what your heart desired? Then, yeah, dude.
4: And frozen pizzas.
3: Yeah, you did have those.
4: Along with Hot Pockets.
3: What was the brand? Tombstone. Tombstone pizzas. Oh, my gosh. Yes.
5: Shout out to Tombstones for getting everybody through.

0: true too. But automatic, you're very right though. When sometimes I feel like the cook at my house sucks, so I end up spending more money just like throwing the food away or eating it and going, that was horrible, I'm gonna go buy more food.
1: I see what you're saying, because you didn't do a good job.
2: Well, the cook at your house is you, right?
1: Yeah, exactly.
0: Yes, the cook at my house is me. Yeah. So yeah, he does suck. but I usually, now I've been doing meal prep lately. And also my biggest thing for it too, along with saving money, is I'm able to like portion my meals out correctly, which has helped with a weight loss journey. And that's kind of the biggest catch up I've gotten into when it comes to eating out. Because when it comes to eating out, I can tell you guys where to go for the deals, for the lunch deals, dinner deals, week deals, whatever it is you want where it's not expensive. But I do overindulge a little bit.
1: Oh, my gosh.
2: How much do those prep meals cost you?
0: So about between $8 to $12 a
1: meal. But I bet you get a couple of meals from each one.
2: No.
1: Yeah, I don't get one from each
2: one,
1: right?
2: No. Anthony is finishing one of those. Come on.
0: Yeah, I get one. But then also, I don't eat as many as if I was to eat out every day. Like, I'll eat two of those versus if I'm just not having my meal prep, I'm going to eat three meals a day. And that starts to add up really
1: quick. You know
0: what?
1: Now that we don't have any kiddos at the house, it has been a learning curve for me to learn to cook for just me and Otto. For
2: instance, I constantly have to remind Dana.
1: Yesterday, I was making red chile. And I almost made like a ton, like I would for everybody. And I was like, hold on. And then I got a little upset because it was almost gone. And I'm like, no, don't be mad. That's perfect. That's perfect. You've actually learned how to cook for just us. There's so many leftovers in the fridge. We're doing leftover day to day, sir.
2: That's the one bad thing about having Dana cook all the time, is because Dana cooks like there's still six of us in the house.
1: And there's not.
2: And there's not. And then I end up eating for six of us. Because I'm like, oh, I'm a good Catholic boy. I can't leave any food.
1: But it's better than eating out. I'm sorry. I know people sometimes eat out every day and this and that. But we went out. You know, we don't eat out a lot. I cook 90% of the time. Not exaggerating. And Otto last week was like, let's go to lunch. Took me to this great place. I mean, had great reviews.
2: The whole staff
1: place.
2: Looked like they were on Love Island.
1: Seriously. Wonderful place. The food was great. But it was $110 and it was meh.
2: I thought it was good. I liked it.
1: It was so good, Otto, that we got home and you said, what are you making? I'm still hungry. So.
2: Portion control. That's what that was. You go to those fancy places, they give you small portions.
1: All right. Are you cooking more at home and eating out less because of the cost of everything? Hit me up at Dana Cortez on Instagram, at DJ Automatic, at Anthony A Comedy. Follow all of us. We'll be right back. 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

0: Down in the DM time and a couple today, Jillian and Clinton, they're very different. She sent me a direct message on Instagram to set this up. Mm. Now, let me explain why I say they're different. She works at an upscale bar.
1: Okay.
0: Okay, it's really nice. You know, one of the places you got to go in and you're going to spend $20 on a drink at. But Clinton is a finance guy. He's in the business world. Oh. So she's always been a little concerned about that. Now, she's getting home from the bar late at night. It's 3-4 in the morning. They got to close out, clean up. And she pulls in, the light's on upstairs in the bedroom. She's like, oh, let me go talk to Clinton. She gets up there. All of a sudden, the light's off like magic. So she thinks he's pretending to be asleep. So he went to go shower the other day in the morning for work. She stayed awake. He got a notification on his phone.
1: Here we go.
0: And it's from Snapchat. Exactly. And it's a woman that she doesn't know. Now, she couldn't open it up. She doesn't know his password. But she took a picture of his phone with her phone. Go ahead and take her off hold. Jillian, you think he's talking to this woman behind your back, correct?
2: I mean, yeah, pretty much, Dana. I mean, I don't know why else this will be happening, so,
3: You don't think there's a chance that he just might be talking to somebody about, like, business or something else? I mean, people do use Snapchat to communicate and all the time.
0: Our daughter does it every day. She talks to friends on Snapchat.
2: Oh, right, your daughter. Well, that doesn't actually make me feel any better, you know, that it's your daughter. He's a 34-year-old man, you know?
3: So when did you start suspecting, though, that he was talking to other women?
2: Yeah, well, so, like, when I pull up to our house after work, I can see the bedroom from my car, and I notice the light is on. But then when I get inside, it's off. Now, he gets up at 5 a.m., and I get home at 3:30 a.m., so he doesn't need, like, why is he up?
0: The thing I have, the biggest issue I have with this is that he may have already talked to this woman or, you know, and he could be sending video messages. We talked about our daughter. That's how they communicate. So he'll know right away that it's not her.
2: Yeah, but then I'll know that he's talking to her and I can ask who she is and why he's video chatting or whatever, depending on what it is with her.
3: I mean, it makes sense. You know? I mean, like, if he says this isn't whoever the girl's name is, then she can ask who that girl is, and who knows, maybe he's helping her invest money or he's helping her with something else that doesn't have
0: it
3: to do with
0: that. Okay. All right. I wrote her snap name down. The name is Amy. So I'm going to play Amy. What I need now is his phone number.
2: Okay.
0: Before I dial this, who does he work for?
2: I don't want to say on the radio.
0: No. We'll edit the company name out. I just want to know for so that I can kind of get, you know, kind of
3: play
0: this part better.
3: Yeah, don't worry.
0: I won't play it on the radio.
2: Okay. It's financial advisors.
0: Okay. Let's call. All right. Put your phone on mute. Stay quiet.
4: Hello, this is Clinton.
0: Hi, Clinton. It's Amy, and I was hoping that this is a good time.
4: Amy, hey.
0: Hey.
4: You finally called. I'm so glad. How are you?
0: I'm good. I just wanted to, you know, catch up on our Snapchat conversation. I figured that was enough of snapping, that it was time for us to have a real conversation, have a talk.
4: Yeah, I agree. What did you think about my offer?
0: You know what? Actually, I have an offer of my own. This is what I was thinking. Why don't I take you to dinner, some drinks, and who knows what kind of trouble we'll get into after? Are you down to meet up this Friday?
5: Is it going down? Find out next.

0: Hey, like, you must be a certain kind of person.
1: Yeah.
0: And I watched my brothers who worked with me in the pest control business. Now they're working in real estate, and it's high-end real estate. And the reason they're doing so well in real estate and they've sold millions and millions of dollars worth of homes is because they established these relationships in these high-end homes with these multi-million dollar people doing their pest control. But then there's people in their office that don't think they're good enough to work with because you're a pest control guy. You don't deserve to sell these kind of homes.
2: They see them in a certain light.
0: Yes.
2: 877-730-DCS1. Have you ever had somebody look down on you? Somebody you're with put you down in this kind of way because of whatever job you work, or they just didn't think you were good enough for them. Call us up and let's talk about it when we come back.
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0: can you do? Okay, how do you handle someone putting you down for what you do? I think it's really hard to talk about because you feel bad. People can make you feel bad. I've done every job in the book. And I don't know why sometimes folks would think it's funny to like make, I'm earning money.
1: Yeah, people just like to judge. Or not like to judge. It's just who they are sometimes.
0: Yeah, yeah. I have Elizabeth who's been holding for a minute. You said you had something to say about this particular topic. What's on your mind, Mama?
2: Okay, first off, because, you know, we all have different personalities.
0: Mm-hmm.
2: I'm surprised she didn't law off and slap his ass. First of all.
0: Thank you.
1: Oh, yeah.
0: She was so calm. You know, she was so calm.
2: Like she, for now.
0: Yeah. Yeah. Mm-hmm.
2: But it's going to stir in the back of her head for a couple minutes.
0: Do you think she should leave? Like, right? Obviously, they're going to split. But I mean, you know, she should hold her head high, though, right?
2: Technically, by law, depending on how long they live together, he'd have to serve her with a warrant to leave.
0: For real?
2: Technically.
0: Oh, she should ride it out then and save her money.
2: If they've been living together, common law married, without, you know, a license after 6 months, he has to go down to the courthouse. He has to pay out money to get her served in order for her to get evicted.
0: And you know what, Elizabeth? He says he's got all this money. He's let him do that. Why not? Why let him do that? I would. I'm serious. He was so mean, so rude. You asked this woman to move in with you.
2: My son had a hissy fit. He was sitting right here. He goes, "What the hell is wrong with people with your generation, Mom?" I'm like,
1: oh.
0: I love it. I love it, Elizabeth. You know, thank you so much. I love you. I appreciate that your son is so smart that he knows better.
2: I have three boys, and they see somebody disrespecting me, they all go off.
1: Hello.
0: That's right.
1: Hello.
0: You raised them right. Love you, Mama. Bye.
2: Bye.
0: I love that. Her son is like, what's going on there? That's not the way a gentleman treats a lady. All right,
1: not.
0: We have Paige on line two. Hi, Paige. Welcome to the Dana Cortez Show. How do you handle someone who is belittling you, putting you down, whether it's for whatever reason? It could be for how you make your living or whatever the case may be. How do you handle it? Have you ever been in that situation?
3: Well, not anymore, but I just cut them off, honestly. Like, I don't have any room in my life for people who don't see my value as well. But my reason for calling was to make a different point a little bit.
0: Okay.
3: I feel like it's important to have those two differences in a relationship, because there's always got to be the dreamer and then the one that can, like, execute a plan to make that dream happen.
0: Oh, right.
3: Yeah, like the dreamer. Two of them.
4: Dan is definitely the one who makes sure that everything's put in place so the plan can actually be executed.
0: Yes, I am.
3: Exactly.
0: Yeah.
3: And that's how I am with my husband, too. It's like, he has all the ideas, and then I look at it realistically and know, okay, well, we need to do this by here, and then that by there, you know? And that couple, if he wasn't such a... They could have been awesome together, because he obviously has the finance mentality, and then she's got all the customer service and knows people. And they could have been rock stars, but he had to go and...
0: I cannot stand him, and he just irked me because I've been around people like that. I remember, and I think I mentioned this earlier, I don't even remember because I just got so upset, when I used to work at a convenience store. I used to work overnights. You know, I had to go to work. I had a child when I was really young. Sometimes people would come in and make fun of me, right? They would say things to me. And instead of cutting them off, which Paige is a smart thing to do, I would try my best to fit in, because I felt so badly about myself that I wanted them to accept me, and I would subject myself to them belittling me and putting me down in order to try and fit in, which is the wrong thing to do. I was hurting myself the entire time.
3: Are those really people you want to fit in with?
0: Exactly.
1: Ooh, point.
3: So that's what I tell my kids. Like, do you really want to fit in with them? And then if they... if they're being bullies, not everybody's going to like you, but you don't like everybody else either. Not everybody has to be friends, so we have to be respectful, you know?
1: That's
0: just like, you don't like me, guess what? I don't like you either.
1: I agree with that. No, we don't have to be friends, but we got to be respectful.

0: I like that a lot. And I like, I also like how you shared your perspective with us too about having the balance in the relationship, because I'm a single man, so sometimes it's just me arguing with myself in the mirror.
1: Oh, Anthony. Yeah,
0: it's the dreamer and the logical person in the mirror every time. So I really appreciate that perspective.
1: The balance is important. You're right. It You're absolutely right. Paige, when it comes to you and your husband, who's the dreamer and who's the more analytical person?
2: He is definitely the dreamer.
1: Yeah.
2: I can have the skills all day long to put a plan together to make the dreams happen.
1: Yeah.
2: But I'm really bad at coming up with them. And I think it's just, I've never seen those options for myself. But then he's a guy who didn't have really any options growing up. So he sees the whole world at his feet, you know?
1: Yeah.
2: I wish that I saw the world like that, but that's what I have him for, you know?
1: That's right. So you're the yin to his yang.
2: Yes.
1: I don't even know what yin and yang means, but I'm assuming that I made sense. Paige, I love you. Thank you so much. Okay, so remember, we do have a podcast. It's called The Dana Cortez Show Podcast. We're so creative. It's free on all platforms. We'll be right back. 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
2: Being in a relationship, whether you're married or living together, I just believe you got to help your person. And I feel like this morning was so difficult with Antonio and Brooke. They got together in high school. You know, he admitted straight up, you know, I was young and I did some things, but we're okay now, right? And all of a sudden, she's going out, she's going to work, she's doing all these things. So Anthony acted like this guy, Brian, that Antonio's pretty sure she's talking to, and she is, but it didn't go down in the DM.
3: I just want to know, what time do you want to meet up?
4: I've told you a billion times I have a boyfriend.
3: But your boyfriend ain't your husband, you know what I'm saying? So if you were talking to me, there must have been an interest.
4: I told you, I gotta go now.
2: Wait, Brooke, don't hang up. So at that moment, you know, Anthony, you pressed her and she was just not biting. And then they started arguing.
5: Why are you doing this, Brooke? To pay me back for what I did?
4: If I wanted to pay you back, I would have a long time ago. I'm going to tell you now. You keep doing this to me, I won't pay you back. I'll just leave. I work all day. Then I come home, I cook, clean, put the kids to bed, and I get to wake up and do it all over again tomorrow. I can't do this anymore.
2: She's upset, you know, and then he got super defensive.
5: But you've been going out. You've been having fun all the time.
4: Like once a month.
2: Bro.
4: And you freak out then. I need you to step it up around the house and help with the kids. You made those kids too. It's not just my responsibility.
2: Antonio, you said to us that you love your family very much, and that means that you got to contribute as much as you can to help them.
5: I do. I work every day.
4: I work every day too, dude. And you just sit there. It's not fair, and I don't want to do it anymore.
5: So you're just going to go? You're just going to leave me for another man now? Is that it?
4: No, I'm going to leave for me.
2: I don't think she's going to leave. And I think they just got heated.

0: Oh, I can't believe you. You really think they should split? Otto? I just, like, honestly,
1: I don't. There's something about her that irks me. I don't know what it is. But
0: she sounds like me.
1: No, I'm not. No, she doesn't sound like you. No, that's
0: what it, is. What is the problem with what she's saying? She said,
1: "I just feel like she's like,
0: come home and sit."
1: But he's,
0: saying,
1: he's like, "I go to work. I do all these things."
0: He doesn't do anything. He said he works. That was, he doesn't do anything. And she's like, "Okay, cool. I work too. You don't help me around the house. I go out once a month. You freak out."
1: Is there something about her that irks me? I'm sorry.
0: I told you she sounds like me. I want to go to the phones now. Line one, good morning. Welcome to the Dana Cortez Show. What's your name?
2: Chelsea,
0: please speak on this girl.
2: Okay, so my opinion here is the way she automatically, like, was just being really snappy and rude and all the things she was saying to him, I did not like that at all. But I also did not like the fact that he really has some stuff going on, because back in the day, whenever he did all his stuff, he still has that on his mind, mm-hmm, and he's thinking, mm-hmm, that she's doing all this stuff. And so he's taking that, well, sorry about my language, but he's taking that out on her, and that's not right, that's not fair. And I know how it feels to be doing all this stuff, going to work, mm-hmm, and coming, mm-hmm, home clean, mm, and doing all this stuff while your man's just sitting there on the couch not doing nothing, and their contribution is just going to work, but you do the same thing.
0: Yes, and your job doesn't end when you get home. And you, exactly, you develop never. Animosity. I think that's why she was snappy. I think that's why she was angry.
1: I think that's what bothered me, is the snappiness and this, yeah, immediate, yeah, like,
0: she was
1: just so annoyed that she just couldn't even take him anymore.
0: She's annoyed because, mm-hmm, this is her life every day. Chelsea, you understand, you start to build up. You love the person, but you're like, how can you be like this? Like, what are you doing? You know, and when he said you go out and she's like, once a month, I'm like, oh my God. And he's freaking out.
2: Once a month is nothing.
0: It's nothing.
2: Like, that's just crazy. Like, my husband and I, we can go do whatever, and there's not any of that extra stuff going on, you know? Like,
0: yeah,
2: there's definitely stuff going on both sides, but I don't think she's trying to do anything that he's done before. I just think that he's just acting childish about it and thinking his little job is just going to work and contributing a paycheck, and that's it.
1: Guilt is a very, very strong emotion.
0: Otto, that part right there. Tyler, welcome to the Dana Cortez Show. So, obviously, you have something to contribute to this conversation, sir.
3: Yes, ma'am. So first off, Dana and Otto, I just want to say good morning, y'all.
0: Good morning.
3: Listening and everything. But she just really sounds like she's worked and, you know, to her limit. And the thing is, you know, as a man, you really got to understand and be that, you know, be there for, you know, for her, oh, and for your family, you know?
0: It's so simple. And really, I will admit, though, she did sound snappy. I'll give you that. She is snappy. She's mad.
1: But I think a lot of the times it turns into, I do this, you do that, you do this, you do that. And then it's like nothing gets resolved. It just becomes that I do more than you do and I deserve, you know, the crown because
0: of that. But you can't say that when you don't do nothing.
1: But he does do something. I mean, he goes to work.
0: But she works too.
1: I'm sure he does more than just go to work.
3: It is hard because, you know, work is work. You know, like, no one really likes work. But the thing is, if you have that family, which sounds like they have kids, if y'all have kids, that's not work. That's part of your life. You know, like, that's
0: thank
3: all
0: you. Tyler, thank you. It's not a job to contribute to your family and your household.
1: I can't imagine that he's just going home and not helping with the kids, just sitting on the couch.
0: Honey, please.
3: I get where he's coming from. You know, it gets tiring. Life is life. But the thing is, if you bring those kids and bring that relationship into this world, you got to put that work in too.
0: And Tyler, Otto, to say that is wild because I recently took video of him vacuuming at our house. Like, I was just there and you love to vacuum and I threw it up. My girlfriend, who's 32, her husband's about 34, she sent me a message and she said, how do you get him to do that? I said, what?
1: Get me.
0: She said, my husband won't do any housework. He won't do anything around the house. That's what I'm talking about here.
1: Why not?
0: Because he thinks that all he has to do is go to work.
1: That's his mama's fault.
0: Well, that's Antonio's mama's fault. 877-730-DCS1. Call us up now. This is a much deeper conversation because I think we were a little heated when we heard the call. Like, Otto was like, you need to leave.
1: She just annoyed
0: me.
1: I'm sorry.
0: This is a family.
1: I get it. That is a family. I'm not trying to split them up.
0: He hasn't even wifed her up. They're not even married. Mm. We're coming back with this. Call us up.

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1: Antonio accused his girlfriend, Brooke. I hate to say that's his girlfriend when they have children and everything. But anyway, that's a discussion for another day. He accused her of talking to another guy, and she kind of was, but she had no intention of meeting with him at all. T, welcome to the Dana Cortez Show. Good morning.
2: Otto and Anthony know that I'm usually house divided. A lot of times I take their side, right?
3: Yeah.
1: You do, T.
2: But for Otto to say that she irks him, mm-hmm. when I have heard Dana say many times how much you do around the house. So for you to condone that he's not doing anything, and it's okay for him to just come to work. That poor lady's voice, I could just hear the energy when she just sounds so much in pain, like heartbroken, because all I can imagine is him sitting on the couch with the remote, her with a baby on her hip, backing around the circles, and just and he's just sitting there so unbothered. Now, there's this phrase called acuity awareness. He clearly has no acuity awareness.
1: None whatsoever.
3: That's the part I'm not buying. I can't believe that somebody would actually do that.
1: It's true, though, and you just heard it.
3: He said it.
2: Himself.
1: He literally said,
2: I go to work every single day. Like, that's all he has to do is go to work. I'm like, man, he must pay somebody to do his yard or something. Because, like, what are you doing, bro? Like,
1: I got angry because I understand that feeling of just moving around and everybody else be relaxed.
2: And that's why I think I'm upset.
1: We'll be back with more right here next. Sponsored by T-Mobile.
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0: Number one for hip-hop.

0: talking about money, right? Spending money when you're not supposed to. You can spend money, but you should be consulting your partner. Lisa, consulting your partner on big spends, right? Don't you think that's a good idea? I know you have been married for a lot of time. You're wise and you have some good advice when it comes to money, because finances can cause breakups.
1: That's when you work together as one and discuss, okay, we need to work together. Because me and my husband at first, no, it's mine. We used to argue. And it's like, no, there's no sense of arguing. So you work together.
0: You're
1: and
0: a unit,
1: decide.
0: Lisa. When you get married, you're a unit. That's it.
2: What if one part of the unit likes to spend a lot more money than the other part of the unit?
0: Oh. Otto, we are not talking about the spending more money than the other unit, okay?
1: All right, Otto, let's not go there now. Nice try.
0: I might spend a little more money, Otto, but I'm not going out there doing stupid stuff.
2: Lisa, guess what we got yesterday? We got a fluffy chair. That went in the corner in our bedroom. And we didn't need a fluffy chair for the corner in our bedroom. But for some reason, Dana decided to buy it without consulting me.
0: Lisa, there was a tiny dead space in the bedroom. It needed something there. It was all about the decor, Lisa. It was all about the decor.
1: Well, one thing I will say, us women, we like to make sure things look good, and I have the same problem. If there's an empty space in the corner, we got to put something there. Even if it's a tree that is a fake tree that's got some color on it, we're going to go.
2: We got one of those, too.
1: We're going to go to the at-home store. And we're going to go and find something that's got color or something and stick it in a corner to make it look good.
0: Lisa, what's the saying?
2: At least I'm not alone here, Lisa.
0: A woman makes a house a home. That fluffy chair, Otto, has made our bedroom a better home than it was.
2: I feel like it just made it more crowded.
0: No, it did not. It did not at all.
1: And, you know, if you're not careful, Otto, she's going to make that your punishment chair.
0: Lisa, I love you so much. As usual, thank you so much for calling. You're my angel, and I will talk to you again another day. We love you.
1: Thank you. Love you too. Y'all too. Bye.
0: What's the most amount of money you've gotten away with spending and your partner never even found out? Tell me. You will remain anonymous. 877-730-DCS1. Call or text now. Sponsored by Kohl's.
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2: Drake remixed Ella Langley's Choosin' Texas, and I'm here for it. Oh my gosh, Don Toliver's on the track.
3: She's from Texas, I could tell by the way she grip on my wood grain.
2: Oh, I love that slow, that DJ screw, like ode to H-Town.
4: For real, though.
2: It sounds really good.
5: Is this really a remix, or is it just a different song where he kind of sampled it?
4: I think it's technically it is a remix, but it's a completely different song.
2: I agree, though, Anthony, on that. It's more of a sample. And Ella Langley co-signed. Anthony, you're the one that told me that you saw them, like a photo of them in the studio or something together.
5: Yeah, they have been producing stuff together. So I think there's more in the vault between these two. And I loved what Drake did with his recent project. But I would also like to hear him put a verse on the original Choosin' Texas as well, too. But shout out to Aubrey Graham for giving us some music before we head into the fall time.
2: That would spice up the longest running number one of all time. Yeah. I mean, that would make it very different. I'm happy with what Drake is doing. I saw a comedian online say that Drake was her escape, was her summertime, was her, hey, I want to have a good time. And I think that's kind of what he's doing. FOMO. Well, how long was FOMO? Like an hour?
4: It was an hour-long surrealist short film.
2: Okay. All right. And I mean, he just showcased different versions of himself, different music he's going to drop. He's going to go on tour.
4: I mean, Drake, for the last year and a half, ever since everything happened with Kendrick, he's really been concentrating on only doing fun stuff. And that was probably my biggest gripe with him, was that he never really said anything with real substance that had anything to do with the actual reality that is going on in the world. And then he went and proved me wrong at the beginning of FOMO.
2: Okay, well, but he did. He has done that, though. Just because he's not screaming it doesn't mean he's not donating. He's not helping people, speaking out, you know, like he did at the beginning of FOMO, and calling other people out who aren't. But in the end, we're so inundated with that. It's so heavy all the time. It's okay once in a while.
4: It's okay to have some escapism.
2: Yes, and he's going back on tour, too.
6: Obviously, tour is coming, and there's other things on the horizon, some big shows. And
7: hold on, you just said that like that wasn't big news, though. Yeah. You said obviously tour is coming.
6: I mean, of course, we'll be out, you know, 2027.
2: I would love...

0: love for Drake to do a 2.5 hour show, hear me out, and do a discography from the beginning, from Best I Ever Had to now.
1: How long does Taylor Swift go on? She goes on for like 3.5 hours.
0: 3.5 hours, yeah. That's what I'm talking about, though. Doing the beginning of Drake, the middle of Drake, and the end of Drake. A storyline. Really have an orchestra out there. Like, do it big.
1: I don't think we're there yet. I think he's just going to celebrate all that Iceman has been, and it, you know, it's one of his greatest albums that he's ever done, and then he's going to have some more songs with FOMO. I think he's going to concentrate on that. But I do think that at some point in his career that we're going to get that.
0: Let me dream, Otto. I would like it to be 2027, okay? All right, we'll be right back. 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
1: 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Traffic.
3: From the Big O Tires Traffic Center, 5 southbound from J Street to the 50 on-ramp, we have a sluggish ride. Cap City Freeway is a little busy eastbound and westbound. 99 northbound from Mack Road, we have slowing on and off to pass Fruit Ridge Road. I'm Fonseca with your Sacramento traffic.
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0: 730 DCS1. It is Fresh Friday for the kids. Woo! Yeah. Welcome, Lauren and Madison. Hi, Madison. How are you, sweetie?
1: Good.
0: You sound like such a cutie. Now, listen, Miha, I want to ask you, what is your favorite thing to do for fun?
1: I like going swimming and playing outside.
0: You love that? Oh, I love playing outside, too. What's your favorite thing about being outside?
1: I get to try to do stuff that I can't do.
2: Oh, you get to explore.
0: Well, because when I don't know about you,

0: but when I was little, do that outside. My parents would say, don't do that in the house.
1: What are you doing outside when you're out there?
2: I try to do cartwheels and handstand.
3: Oh, whoa.
1: A little gymnast.
0: I love that. Who shows you how to do a cartwheel?
2: I don't like my friends. I see someone I want to do some too.
0: Okay, all right. All right, yeah. Sometimes I don't like my friends either. You know, Madison, sometimes I don't. And trust me, it gets worse sometimes when you get older. Lauren, can you hear me?
4: Yes, ma'am.
0: When you were little, what was your favorite thing to do when you were, like, you know, just for fun?
4: Riding my bike outside.
0: Oh, that was so fun. That was the best. Madison, do you know how to ride a bike yet?
4: Yes.
3: Oh.
0: Wow.
1: She's definitely not a helicopter kid.
0: I know, not at all. I'm very proud of Lauren, mom here.
4: All right, thank you so much.
0: We love you guys. You too. Bye. Have a great day.

0: We're having a party here on the radio. Fresh Friday for the kids. Let's get them on. Let's get them on. Welcome, Brittany and Rory. How are you feeling this morning?
1: Good.
0: Well, Rory.
1: Doing good.
0: I love hearing that. Good. We're having fun. We're ready for school. Right, Rory?
2: Yes.
0: Okay, listen, Rory, what's your favorite thing to do for fun?
1: Read.
0: Oh, my gosh, Rory. I knew you were my spirit animal. I loved reading. It was my favorite thing to do when I was little.
3: What do you love about reading, Rory?
1: I like graphic novels, Wings of Fire.
0: Oh.
4: Oh, okay.
0: Wow. So, do you read for fun just anytime or at night or in the morning? Like, when's your favorite time to read?
1: When I have free time at school.
0: Free time? Rory's reading. Think about that. Rory, when I was little, I got in trouble. Let me tell you why. I was reading this book that I loved so much, and I couldn't put it down. So it was about 11:30 at night, and I had a flashlight, and I was reading it under my covers, and my mom came in, and she said, "Go to sleep, Dana!" But I needed to know what was going to happen. Have you ever... Rory's like, I don't get in trouble like that.
3: No.
0: Mom, Brittany, when you buy Rory books, do you ask her or do you surprise her with special books?
5: 50-50. I like to give her new things to be interested in, but also go with the favorites as well.
0: Yeah. When you were little, did you ask for extra money to buy books in school? Do you remember that? Remember the book fairs at school?
5: Yes, I did. I like to read as well, so.
0: So she gets it from her mama. That's what she does.
5: Yes.
0: I love that.
5: Yes.
0: Thank you so much for calling in and making our day. Rory, you have a great day at school, okay?
1: Okay.
0: Bye, Mia.
5: Thank you.
0: Talk to you later. Bye.
5: Bye.

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1: 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All this week, 102.5 KSFM is all about Aftershock.
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1: If you missed your down in the DM, here it is.
2: Down in the DM time, and a couple today, Jillian and Clinton, they're very different. She sent me a direct message on Instagram to set this up. Mm. Now, let me explain why I say they're different. She works at an upscale bar.
3: Okay.
2: Okay, it's really nice. You know, one of the places you got to go in and you're going to spend $20 on a drink at. But Clinton is a finance guy. He's in the business world. Oh. So she's always been a little concerned about that. Now, she's getting home from the bar late at night. It's 3-4 in the morning. They got to close out, clean up. And she pulls in, the light's on upstairs in the bedroom. She's like, oh, let me go talk to Clinton. She gets up there. All of a sudden, the light's off like magic. So she thinks he's pretending to be asleep. So he went to go shower the other day in the morning for work. She stayed awake. He got a notification on his phone.
3: Here we go.
2: And it's from Snapchat. Exactly. And it's a woman that she doesn't know. Now, she couldn't open it up. She doesn't know his password. But she took a picture of his phone with her phone. Go ahead and take her off hold. Jillian, you think he's talking to this woman behind your back, correct?
4: I mean, yeah, pretty much, Dana. I mean, I don't know why else this will be happening, so,
5: You don't think there's a chance that he just might be talking to somebody about, like, business or something else? I mean, people do use Snapchat to communicate and all the time.
2: Our daughter does it every day. She talks to friends on Snapchat.
4: Oh, right, your daughter. Well, that doesn't actually make me feel any better, you know, that it's your daughter. He's a 34-year-old man, you know?
5: So when did you start suspecting, though, that he was talking to other women?
4: Yeah, well, so, like, when I pull up to our house after work, I can see the bedroom from my car, and I notice the light is on. But then when I get inside, it's off. Now, he gets up at 5 a.m., and I get home at 3:30 a.m., so he doesn't need, like, why is he up?
2: The thing I have, the biggest issue I have with this is that he may have already talked to this woman, or, you know, and he could be sending video messages. We talked about our daughter. That's how they communicate. So he'll know right away that it's not her.
4: But then I'll know that he's talking to her, and I can ask who she is and why he's video chatting or whatever, depending on what it is with her.
5: I mean, it makes sense. You know? I mean, like, if he says this isn't whoever the girl's name is, then she can ask who that girl is, and who knows, maybe he's helping her invest money, or he's helping her with something else that doesn't have to do with
2: that. Okay. All right. I wrote her snap name down. The name is Amy. So I'm going to play Amy. What I need now is his phone number.
4: Okay.
2: Before I dial this, who does he work for?
4: I don't want to say on the radio.
2: No. We'll edit the company name out. I just want to know for so that I can kind of get, you know, kind of
5: play
2: this part better.
5: Yeah,
2: but I won't play it on the radio.
4: Okay. It's financial advisors.
2: Okay. Let's call. All right. Put your phone on mute. Stay quiet.
6: Hello, this is Clinton.
2: Hi, Clinton. It's Amy, and I was hoping that this is a good time.
6: Amy, hey.
2: Hey.
6: You finally called, man. I'm so glad. How are you?
2: I'm good. I just wanted to, you know, catch up on our Snapchat conversation. I figured that was enough of snapping, that it was time for us to have a real conversation, have a talk.
6: Yeah, I agree. What did you think about my offer?
2: You know what? Actually, I have an offer of my own. This is what I was thinking. Why don't I take you to dinner, some drinks, and who knows what kind of trouble we'll get into after? Are you down to meet up this Friday?
1: Is it going down? Find out next.

0: nowadays, everybody wanna talk like they got something to say, but nothing comes out when they move their lips, just a bunch of gibberish. Act like they forgot about Dre.
1: Is it going down in the DM?
2: We're about to find out.
3: This is the second part of today's Down in the DM. Jillian is very concerned about her boyfriend, Clinton. She works at a bar, so she gets home very late. He gets up in the morning. Schedules have changed. But it's not just that. Things are off. Communication's off, and he is Snapchatting with a woman that Jillian doesn't know.
4: When I pull up to our house after work, I can see the bedroom, and I notice the light is on. But then when I get inside, it's off. Now, he gets up at 5 a.m., and I get home at 3:30 a.m., so he doesn't need, like, why is he up?
3: Okay, this could be a work acquaintance. It really could. You know, people snap and communicate and message through that app all the time, or it could be going down in the DM. Why don't I take you to dinner, some drinks, and who knows what kind of trouble we'll get into after? Are you down to meet up this Friday?
5: You know, I'm going to have to pay, though. I mean, you just got your degree, so.
3: As long as you promise that you're going to take me to my favorite place.
5: Anywhere you want.
3: Okay, perfect. Let's go. There's this little spot around, it's around a corner from my apartment. It's called.
5: Listen, I have a better idea. Why don't we fly to Vegas for dinner instead? I'm really good friends with the sous chef at the.
3: That sounds like it's a lot.
5: Look, it's not too much. I'll make the first class reservation now, and we're going to stay in a suite. We're going to spend the next few days shopping. It's going to be really fun.
3: Wait, hold on. We're going to spend the night. Wait, that's a lot for a first date.
5: Look, you don't have to do anything that you don't want to, but I think you're beautiful. You're obviously brilliant. You graduated top of your class with a degree in economics, just like me.
3: You know what? So I don't want to do this anymore. This guy's... I'm done. I'm sorry.
6: Dana.
3: I'm sorry that I broke character.
5: Hello?
6: Dana.
3: No.
6: Come on.
4: With another
3: Clinton, I'm just going to tell you right now, Jillian is listening, okay? She's listening to everything you're saying right now, and you owe her an apology,
5: sir. Hey, I can't do this right now. I'm at work. I don't know what is going on here.
4: I'm moving out.
5: Okay, that's fine. I can stay at a hotel for a few days. You can get your things.
4: What?
5: And you can leave.
3: Oh, my God, really?
4: You're not even going to try. You didn't even apologize. Look,
5: Jillian, listen to me. Can I talk?
4: I can't believe you.
5: We're different. That's
4: you know what? I told you that.

0: before I moved in. You said it didn't matter. You said that you love me and it was going to work and you didn't care.
1: You don't have any goals.
0: Just people, baby. We're just people.
1: You're beautiful now, but what happens in 10 years? You're going to be an old bartender with...
2: Who do you think you are? Like, what are you...
1: I don't know who you are, but say... Gotta be. I mean, hey,
3: watch your tone, for real.
1: I'm not sure who any of you guys are. You're right. It's my fault. No one asked you guys. Stay out of it.
0: Clinton, I'm going to move out. I'm just going to move out in 48. Just give me 48 hours, okay?
1: All right. 48 hours. You got 48 hours. Bye.
2: Jillian, you were right. And
0: did he hang up?
2: Yeah, did he hang up?
3: Yeah, he's gone.
2: Yeah, he hung up. You know what? Don't stop just a minute. You were right. And you're going to be all right in time.
0: So
2: you're going to be okay.
0: I'm so embarrassed.
2: Just keep your head up. Don't worry about what he said. No one's opinion of you matters but your own, okay? I always say that, but I mean it. It's better that you found out now than in another freaking year when you're really invested.
0: I look good. He's losing his hair. I look good.
2: Good! Yes! Every man that cheats, just to let you know, your hairline recedes every woman that you step out on with, okay? That's God's rule. It went down in the DM. I have so many thoughts. Number one, Clinton was very mean. He was cold as ice. I don't like anything he had to say. He's very, you know, Clinton thinks very highly of himself.
4: Yeah.
2: There's nobody better than Clinton in Clinton's eyes. And I appreciate a confident man and a confident woman. That being said, you don't have to put anyone else down. If you're trying to lift yourself up, it doesn't make sense to me.
3: Than it does about her.
4: Yes, it's just very insulting that he lost belief in her as a person. And that's the part that really kind of irked me a lot with it.
2: You know, and I know sometimes we'll say things like, we want to grow together. Like, Automatic and I are extremely goal-oriented, right? We're go-getters. But what if we weren't? What if we're just content? What does that matter if she wants to be whatever she wants to be, as long as she's damn good at it?
3: I know how she feels a little bit, because I've said this before. I grew up, my dad owned a pest control company, and so I worked in pest control. And a lot of the times when you work in an industry like that, people look at you a certain way, like you must be a certain kind of person.
4: Yeah.
3: And I watched my brothers who worked with me in the pest control business. Now they're working in real estate, and it's high-end real estate. And the reason they're doing so well in real estate and they've sold millions and millions of dollars worth of homes is because they established these relationships in these high-end homes with these multi-million dollar people doing their pest control. But then there's people in their office that don't think they're good enough to work with because you're a pest control guy. You don't deserve to sell these kind of homes.
2: They see them in a certain light.
3: Yes.
2: We've got to talk about this on the timeline. It's something that I think people want to speak on. At Dana Cortez, at DJ Automatic, at Anthony A. Comedy. Go there now and comment. We'll be right back.
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3: What if the thing you're listening to right now never got interrupted? What if it could play uninterrupted from room to room on Sonos? What if you start with two Sonos speakers just to see how it feels? What if you really like how it feels and you become a Sonos person who can't stop saying to their friends, "What if you start with two Sonos speakers just to see how it feels?" Because it's not magic, but it's not not magic.

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2: Kim Kardashian was just awarded over $1 million because of the 2016 Paris robbery.
3: Oh.
2: Do you remember when $4 point something million worth of jewelry was stolen from her and she was held hostage?
3: Yes, I remember the story.
2: Scared
3: it was when she was still
2: death.
3: Married to Kanye, yeah.
2: Yeah, but here's the thing. This is a symbolic $1 million that she was awarded.
3: Huh? Wow, what do you mean?
2: It's not real money. It's just like, here, we're presenting you with this fake money to make you feel better.
4: How do you do that? I want to know how do you, I'm trying to do that to student loan people.
2: I don't want to know that.
4: How do I, here's my symbolic payment.
3: Here's my student loans. We're good. We're all paid off.
2: It's air. I don't know.
3: Is that how they do it in France?
2: I guess so.
4: Well, I guess, is it like one of those things where like the people who robbed her can't pay her, so
2: yeah.
4: They're just like, okay, and they're already locked up, so it is what it is.
2: It's a symbolic amount of money so that she feels some type of justice, I guess.
3: I'd rather have the real money.

0: Luckily, she's already a billionaire, though.
1: True, true that. And she's like in the middle of producing that baseball kids movie.
0: Oh, what the Scottsdale one, yes.
1: Yeah, she's in the middle of that as well.
0: Which I'm going to say, I've never really been into any Kim Kardashian kind of stuff, but I'm going to watch the baseball
1: one. She's not in it. That's probably why you're going to watch it. I love Keeping Up with the Kardashians. I think it was like one of the most real reality shows that we've ever watched.
0: I mean, it was big.
2: Is Kim K like one of the first reality stars to take her platform and also use it for a lot of good, too? Because back when she was getting people who were wrongfully locked up, she was freeing them. And I can't think of a bigger celebrity star who's done something that impactful.
0: You better put some respect on Paris Hilton's name.
2: Oh.
0: She's been calling out that school she went to in high school and how abusive they were there.
1: But we don't need to compare giving. She does great stuff.
0: I'm just saying she also does stuff like that.
1: Yeah, and Kim's still working on that, too.
0: You see the stuff going on with Kim and her kids? She just got this guy who was a stalker who was sending her Plan B stuff.
1: Oh my gosh.
0: Yeah, his name was Nicholas Costanza, and he would show up at their house. Now she got protections for Northwest, St. West, Chicago West, and Psalm West. So that now that spooky. Guy can't go around them forever.
1: You know, the whole restraining order thing, I know that it makes you feel better, but unfortunately it's just a piece of paper, and somebody like that doesn't listen. He needs to be put away. Mm. Like in a room.
0: That's what Kim wants.
1: Hopefully that'll happen to keep her kids safe. All right, we'll be right back. Brought to you by Chick-fil-A.

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2: Ooh, Otto and I had this date night planned. It was supposed to be so fun, and I said, I'm too tired. I don't want to go. When's the last time you went on a fun date night with your partner? 877-730-DCS1. So, Kat, you've been holding for a minute. Kat, how are you?
3: I'm good. Thank you for asking. Actually, yesterday, me and my boyfriend went to Barnes & Noble and then went and got some boba. It's been quite a while since we went on a date. We just had two newborn twins, and things have been, like, really hectic.
2: Yeah.
3: And it was really nice to finally get out and go on an actual date.
2: It's wonderful. And you didn't do anything crazy. You went to the bookstore,
4: They got
2: boba.
4: A break is what they got.
2: Well, and I'm thinking to myself, yeah. I've had three babies, one every few years, two. Kat, how
4: At
2: are
4: one
2: you?
4: Time.
2: How are you, Kat?
3: I'm good. I try to get sleep as much as I can. I have, honestly, a great support system. So they take over when I get a little too overwhelmed.
2: I'm sure. So when one baby's hungry, is the other baby hungry at the same time?
4: Yeah, how does that process go?
3: Yes.
2: I knew it.
3: So I typically feed them both kind of like at the same time. I feed them both on their side with like a bottle kind of propped up. And it works out pretty well. Thankfully, one eats a little slower than the other. So I'm able to burp one at a time.
5: Yo, that's multitasking.
2: What about diaper changing? Does one go and the other goes? Or are they on the same time as well?
3: No, thankfully. Okay. That's a bit different.
2: Okay. We went from date night to me like, what is it like raising twins?
4: I mean, it's intriguing.
2: You remember, Otto, how hard it was when we had one.
4: I can't imagine two.
2: Oh my gosh. So your boyfriend, though, you said is wonderful. Now you're out there and in the wilderness in the wild at Barnes & Noble. Are you able to focus on just that or were you thinking about the twins?
3: Oh, I was definitely thinking about them. they just turned 2 months today, so it's still...
4: They're brand new.
3: It's a little hard to get away.
2: It is they're babies. It's really, really, really hard.
5: I'm so not a parent that I'm still, like, focused on the Barnes & Noble aspect of, like, like, what did you guys read when you were over there? What was the book? And I don't know if that's an important question right now. Sorry.
3: Actually, we mainly just went in the baby section looking for books for them.
4: I figured parental help books for sure.
2: I wasn't going to say anything. No. I knew. I was like, Cat in the Hat? What did you get? The Velveteen Rabbit? What did you pick up? I swear, I already knew that's what you were doing. They're on a date night, and the entire time they're thinking about the babies. That's what ends up happening, and that's why Otto and I'll be honest, this weekend I worked, and he really was my support system. It's usually me waiting for him. He's a DJ for the NBA, so thank you very much.
4: I was the candy on your arm.
5: Little candy corn you.
2: And by the way, according to psychologists, they say it's better to call off a date night than just end up exhausted and fighting with one another. If you want the article, hit me up at Dana Cortez on Instagram. All right. 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
2: 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Hey, I've been waiting all night for this moment. 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

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The Wu-Tang Clan, Cypress Hill, Public Enemy, they're going to be a part of Aftershock on Friday night, October 2nd. 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

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The Wu-Tang Clan, Public Enemy, Cypress Hill, and a whole host of others going to be a part of the festivities. 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

Old school toys are making a comeback. One that's been around since the 50s has a drop coming. So I want to talk about that and our favorite toys we loved when we were little. I know. Of course, you're down in the DM2. It's the Dana Cortez Show. 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

Old school toys are making a comeback. One that's been around since the 50s has a drop coming. So I want to talk about that and our favorite toys we loved when we were little. I know. Question down in the DM2. 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
0: Let's talk Macklemore. Last time we spoke, I was telling you that Macklemore only had one show on his itinerary, and that would be for Denver, Colorado. Well, we woke up this morning and some new things are going down. So Macklemore just announced his Free Palestine tour after being removed from Ed Sheeran's tour. Now, right now he's got Dublin, Paris, and London on the schedule with U.S. dates and guest artists coming up soon. All the proceeds are going to be going to organizations supporting Palestinians. And listen, this part made me chuckle a little bit because Macklemore was like, basically, my schedule's freed up, so I'm going to do what I want to do and go on tour. Now, say what you want to say, but he definitely took the whole situation and said, okay, cool, watch what I do next. Now, all the details are up on our website, so you can check that out and more, but as he adds some more artists and adds some more U.S. dates, we will definitely keep you up to date, okay? In other news, your girl Cardi B is living the dream right now, and she is just on cloud nine now. She walked Vogue World in Milan, wearing Versace with old Vogue covers all over the dress, including Madonna. And afterwards, she jumped on social media and was like, how did I get so lucky? She thanked Vogue, she thanked Anna Wintour and Donatella Versace and said she'll never forget this moment. And I love that because Cardi can be damn near anything she wants to be. But what you can do is by being invited to a moment like that. And watching Cardi from the very beginning of who she used to be to where she is today, that's true belief in yourself even when everybody else is against you. And she's showing fans that if you want it, it's yours to go get it. And last but not least, were you ever expecting and your other children in the household knew before you told anybody in the family? Well, that's what's going down with your girl Ciara. Now, she's saying her daughter Sienna, who's only 9 years old, suspected that she was expecting way before she was showing a baby.

bump way before she told anybody in the household and, of course, anybody in the world. Now, she sat down for an interview with Entertainment Tonight, and that's when she shared this situation. And apparently, this wasn't the first time, okay? This is baby number 5, but Sienna has seemed to have guessed when Sierra was pregnant all the other times as well. So I feel like my daughter knew when I was pregnant with my son, London, and Dylan. Kids just know. Just like my

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3: 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I promise you, swag. I'm there, bitch.

like, listen, this girl's going to be something major. You guys got to get it right. And they were like, of course we are. You know, she wind up leaving that label, going over to Roc Nation. And now I get news this morning that she is a global ambassador for K Spade New York. Like, she's doing big things.

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1: 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And whatever the heck High Rocks is? 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

Menzel, hope you were having such a damn good Friday. 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Of course, how much deeper can you

0: and wind up explaining that she is a cancer patient. 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
1: I live with cancer. Can I take a picture with you? Yes, I'm local here.
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1: I do. Everyone knows me. I don't have my wig on. Thanks.
3: You look great.
1: And your name's Robin. Thank you.
4: You know what I live for? A good hairline, honey. 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
0: And that's what separates Rihanna from all the other artists. She don't have to stop for nobody, but she does. And when she does, she not only gives you that moment, but she makes you feel like your cup is filled all over again. And that's what makes Rihanna so damn dope. 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

0: 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This is Post Malone.
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0: Let's get it. Turn up. 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

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Aftershock 2026, and everybody wants in. We're talking Limp Bizkit, Wu-Tang Clan, Public Enemy, Cypress Hill, Suicide Boys, 3-6 Mafia, and more. 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And listen, we got your tickets coming up in the 3 o'clock hour.

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coming up next inside Your Daily Dose, we're talking about it. Like, at some point, you got to ask yourself, when did everybody else get a vote on what you do in your life and what you got going on? Let's talk about it. I got Your Daily Dose coming up next.

what you should do next. But what happens when you listen to everybody? Little by little, you start to adjust. You start to seek what others think instead of what you want, what you're thinking. And in turn, you make yourself smaller. You start to question things that you were once sure about. You start living a life that makes sense to everybody else except for you. And when you really stop and think about it, you're not truly happy. Everybody gets an opinion, but you're the one who has to live with the choices. So maybe it's time for you to stop asking everybody else what they see and hear for your life and start listening to you again. Because somewhere between everybody else's opinion and your own dreams, you turned the volume down. And now it's time for you to turn it up. As

0: been around since the 50s has a drop coming, so I want to talk about that and our favorite toys we loved when we were little.
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0: Of course, you're down in the DM2. 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

Aftershock is coming back loud. Aftershock 2026, Friday, October 2nd. Public Enemy, Limp Bizkit, Suicide Boys, Wu-Tang Clan, Cypress Hill, 3-6 Mafia, and so many more. I want you to get a chance to be in the building, so text the keyword ENEMY to 916-909-1025. 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Courtesy of Danny Wimmer Presents, your keyword, Sacramento, is ENEMY. Good luck.

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Kay Spade, New York's global ambassador. That would be none other than this beautiful woman right here. 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Coming up next, Macklemore was like, listen, if you took me off your

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3: Let's talk Macklemore. Last time we spoke, I was telling you that Macklemore only had one show on his itinerary, and that would be for Denver, Colorado. Well, we woke up this morning and some new things are going down. So Macklemore just announced his Free Palestine tour after being removed from Ed Sheeran's tour. Now, right now he's got Dublin, Paris, and London on the schedule with U.S. dates and guest artists coming up soon. All the proceeds are going to be going to organizations supporting Palestinians. And listen, this part made me chuckle a little bit because Macklemore was like, basically, my schedule's freed up, so I'm going to do what I want to do and go on tour. Now, say what you want to say, but he definitely took the whole situation and said, okay, cool, watch what I do next. Now, all the details are up on our website, so you can check that out and more. But as he adds some more artists and adds some more U.S. dates, we will definitely keep you up to date, okay? In other news, your girl Cardi B is living the dream right now, and she is just on cloud nine now. She walked Vogue World in Milan wearing Versace with old Vogue covers all over the dress, including Madonna. And afterwards, she jumped on social media and was like, how did I get so lucky? She thanked Vogue, she thanked Anna Wintour and Donatella Versace and said she'll never forget this moment. And I love that because Cardi can be damn near anything she wants to be. But what you can do is by being invited to a moment like that. And watching Cardi from the very beginning of who she used to be to where she is today, that's true belief in yourself even when everybody else is against you. And she's showing fans that if you want it, it's yours to go get it. And last but not least, were you ever expecting and your other children in the household knew before you told anybody in the family? Well, that's what's going down with your girl Ciara. Now, she's saying her daughter, Sienna, who's only 9 years old, suspected that she was expecting way before she was showing a baby bump, way before she told anybody in the household and, of course, anybody in the world. Now, she sat down for an interview with Entertainment Tonight, and that's when she shared this situation. And apparently, this wasn't the first time, okay? This is baby number 5, but Sienna has seemed to have guessed when Ciara was pregnant all the other times as well. So I feel like my daughter knew when I was pregnant with my son London and Dylan. Kids just know, just like my daughter knew then. And I'm sure somebody listening right now can agree with that. But that is your

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0: Starring the Wu-Tang Clan.
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2: Better news on westbound Business 80. The crash near El Camino Avenue has cleared. Stacking up on westbound 80 now. Getting past a crash, cleaning up near Reed Avenue. Westbound 50, that's going to be sluggish from Stockton Boulevard to I-80. Eastbound 50 is moving okay, so that's your Safeway Reliable route. That's traffic. I'm John Yazel.
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1: One thing I love about Rihanna, she stops and she's always going to be exactly who she is. So she was at some type of a mall and a fan saw her and came up to her and was like, I apologize. I don't look good. I don't look my best. And wound up explaining that she is a cancer patient. Matter of fact, take a listen and see how Rihanna handled this.
2: I live with cancer. Can I take a picture with you? Yes, I'm local here.
3: You don't look terrible.
2: 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Everyone knows me. I don't have my wig on. Thanks.
4: You look great.
2: And your name's Robin.
4: One, two.
2: Thank you.
3: You know what I live for? A good hairline, honey. This is what I like to see. Anytime you meet anybody, don't do that. You're fired just like that.
1: And that's what separates Rihanna from all the other artists. She don't have to stop for nobody, but she does. And when she does, she not only gives you that moment, but she makes you feel like your cup is filled all over again. And that's what makes Rihanna so

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2: Big delays eastbound 80, you're crawling through Davis. Got a crash clearing from the center divide near Richards Boulevard that's the cause. Westbound 80, also heavy, getting past a crash clearing near Reed Avenue. Eastbound 50, you see a minor slowing at I-5 and 99, so that remains your Safeway Reliable route. That's traffic, I'm John Yazel.
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3: 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The ones that keep you moving. 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